be faced with a choice, will I rattle, will I eat? Bond all your bridges and there's nowhere left to run. Playing Russian roulette without the bullets or the gun. You ever feel the anguish when you can't get a tongue? All these phones off when you want a rock to bond. You ever been so quiet, but inside you're screaming. Trapped in a life that

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0: Thank you so much. 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
1: 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Okay. 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

Exciting times are on the way. New things to bring every day. Why not listen to the funky shows? The presenters will keep you on your toes. The music they play should suit everyone. Lots of variety, spice and fun. Different topics we can discuss with an in-depth analysis and minimal fuss. So come and join the growing queue. See what Sonny G can do for you. Please remember to turn on that dial. Sonny G's the best by a country mile. Everybody's loving Sonny Govan.

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could have been 08 or 9. I don't really know no more. I met a gecko tam outside or more. It could have been block or possibly stereo or 13th note or Pivo. Or maybe it was mono, though I'll spare you all the monologue. The details escape me, sometimes I trail off. Oh, it was nice and sleazy. The point is that Tam said he's a single dad and he wanted to chat about an idea that he had. He asked, will you play my garden outside my house? My son's 17, it's hard to get him out. He's in a wheelchair defying death since birth. I said aye, and I

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yeah. 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And I can't remember. 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

Exciting times are on the way. New things to bring every day. Why not listen to the funky shows? The presenters will keep you on your toes. The music they play should suit everyone. Lots of variety, spice and fun. Different topics we can discuss with an in-depth analysis and minimal fuss. So come and join the growing queue. See what Sonny G can do for you. Please remember to turn on that dial. Sonny G's the best by a country mile. Everybody's loving Sonny Govan.

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I said, aye,

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Why not listen to the funky shows? Our presenters will keep you on your toes. The music they play should suit everyone. 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So come and join the growing queue. See what Sonny G can do for you. Please remember to turn on that dial. Sonny G's the best by a country mile. Everybody's loving Sonny Govan.

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0: On Saturday, the 11th of July, at the Fairfield Heritage Museum in the big boardroom, we're having an event. It's called FITBA, the Yards and Fairfield. This is in reaction to World Cup fever. So we thought, is there a connection between football and the shipyards that we could talk about? So we found out that there is. And actually, years gone by, or even until recently, they used to run leagues in the Fairfield shipyards. So we are having an event just to explore that. We have some special guests. Our special guest is Chick Young, who's a legendary broadcaster. We also have Richard McBrearty from the Scottish Football Museum, who will be bringing all the facts and figures. It won't just be about shipyard football, it'll be about growing up in Glasgow, playing football, where you played football, and just in general, just having a good old banter about playing football on a Saturday afternoon in Glasgow. And we can do a wee bit of Tartan Army chat as well. Alan, you played football?
1: I played within the yard for, I think, approximately about 3 weeks, and then they realised that it was not very good. So I then just became a bystander and watched it. But during that period of time, football, it was originally about the football and the tournaments within the yard, but then different people brought their own different things to it, and it wasn't all about the football. There was other bits and pieces. We had special people there and one thing and that. We had a managing director at the time, Bill Gallagher, who was absolutely fantastic. Him and his wife attended quite often. So it's not just about the tournament within the yard, it's about the people that worked in the yard, the people, their families and everything else.
0: Tickets are £6. They're available from Eventbrite. 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You don't have to pay the extra fee for Eventbrite. But we'd love to see you there. Everyone's welcome, and it should be hopefully a good afternoon of football banter.
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0: Yo, what's up? This is Coolio with the Flow, and you're checking out the sweet sounds of Sonny Govan. Don't touch that dial, son.
1: Oh, I can't believe I'm doing this.
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0: I've still got a lot of fire left in me.
1: Good afternoon. You're listening to Chatting Through the Chaos with me, Marisa.
2: And me, Steve.
1: And welcome. It's been 4 weeks this time, hasn't it, since we were last on air?
2: We've been very regular this time.
1: We have. So what are we talking about today then, Steve?
2: We are going to talk about burnout. Such a topical thing these days, isn't it? You know, when you reach that spot where, or that place where...
1: The point of no return.
2: Point of no return, exactly. Where you wake up in the morning and you're so tired, you can't really do anything, and you're struggling to get to work, or you're struggling to do simple tasks or even concentrate, and you're just pretty much, you know, burnt out. You're a spent force and you need a wee bit of time just to recharge, to get back to yourself. So we're going to have a wee chat about what burnout is, how to, I guess, pay attention to the signs of burnout.
1: Because sometimes it can creep up on you.
2: For sure, yeah. I mean, usually the point of burnout is kind of the end point, so to speak, whereas there's a lot of signs that happen in the build-up that are useful to pay attention to. And we'll be taking a look at some potential strategies, tips, solutions you can do to notice these things and, you know, hopefully, you know, prevent it from happening.
1: Yeah, so in this rainy day, sit back, relax and enjoy the music, and then we'll be back shortly with some top tips on how to beat burnout. When I

0: It was almost love. It was almost love.
1: Welcome back to Chatting Through the Chaos with me, Steve, and Marissa. And today we are talking about burnout. So, Marissa, have you had any experience of burnout before? Or what's going on when people burn out? What's happening there?
2: Yeah, yes, and I think most of us at one point in our life or another might experience some signs of burnout, some more severe than others. I know quite a number of years ago when I was rushing about all over the place, I was doing a job, I was doing some radio shows on the side, and I moved house at the same time. It just got to a point where I was waking up in the morning and I was feeling really anxious and really tired and couldn't shake it off. And actually, what was behind it was just for a prolonged period of time, putting too much in my day and doing too much and putting too much stress on myself to achieve. That's just on a personal level, but on a general level for anyone wondering about burnout, it's about really thinking about how do you feel on a daily basis? How much of your day do you actually feel okay? How much of your day do you feel energised? How much of your day do you feel you just can't cope, or you feel exhausted? Or do you feel that you go to sleep at night and you wake up in the morning and you're still exhausted, and that's over a period of days and weeks? Those are all subtle signs where you can be beginning to burn out, or indeed be at that stage of burnout.
1: Yeah, I agree. And I think, I can totally relate to that. And I think often these signs happen when we're trying to juggle so many things at the one time, especially if you have like multiple projects or even more than one job. It sounds like you were working while at the same time you were doing your radio stuff and various other things going on as well. And I think that can be pretty draining, can't it? I know, like for me, just over 10 years ago, I used to work in oil and gas. But at the same time, I was trying to get like my business up and running, you know, helping people one-to-one and doing hypnotherapy and coaching and various different other things, training as well. And that was definitely, for me, was probably the point where I experienced something close to burnout. And it really was weird because I thought I was totally okay. I kept on saying, no, I'm absolutely fine. But then I realised over a period of time, I was tired like every single day. When I look back, I couldn't really think of a moment where I didn't feel totally knackered. And I was finding that even just simple tasks were quite difficult, you know, when it comes to concentration. I think that was a point where I thought, okay, I really need to have a break here. I mean, I eventually did leave my job and went full time. But, you know, it was definitely those signs of tiredness, of mental fatigue, of struggling to concentrate, of feeling like I needed just to sleep, you know, all the time. And these are the signs that you do need to have a rest. You need to stop trying to juggle so many things at the one time. And it's a bit of a false economy as well, isn't it? You know, you think you can do all these things at the one time, but actually the quality of work you're getting done gets poorer and poorer because you struggle to concentrate and because you're tired. And actually, if you do take a bit of a rest, then that rest can actually end up becoming, you know, a productivity tool rather than something that you have to do just when you're completely knackered.
2: And I think the irony about it is that when you are approaching that kind of burnout stage, you feel like no matter how much you do, you're not getting anywhere, but yet you've got all this adrenaline, which is giving you sometimes a false sense of that you should be doing more when you're already doing so much. Have you ever done that thing where you stop, you've maybe got a day off or a couple of days off and you've been really busy, and then in those days off you suddenly feel, actually, I should be doing something right now, and you can't quite put your finger on it and you can't quite relax because in the back of your mind, or you just feel like you can't settle. You might be watching your favourite movie or a TV show or whatever, but you've still got this little, you know, voice in your head saying that something else should be happening. That is a classic sign, isn't it?
1: Oh, totally, yeah. Like feeling guilty when you stop working. I have to say that's something that I do struggle with, you know, as someone who runs, you know, their own business. The work never really ends, and it's like you don't have a definitive, like, working day or working schedule. Like when you have a job, most of the time you maybe go in at like 8 o'clock and you finish at 4:30. Of course, some people's jobs, you know, extend beyond, you know, their normal working day, but you still have like a time period where you're supposed to work and you have a period where you're supposed to switch off. Whereas when you run a business, it's like you're the one that decides that. So it's very difficult to get your head around that. So I can totally relate to that whole feeling guilty when you stop working. Even like on a Saturday or on a Sunday, you're sitting there thinking, I should be doing something. And really the best thing that you can be doing is actually, you know, just chilling out and, you know, maybe enjoying your leisure time. because then you'll come back on the Monday and you'll feel much more refreshed because your brain and your body has had that time to rest. She's just

0: Oh, that was a bit of Alicia Keys there. I haven't heard that in ages. So you're listening to me, Marisa, and Steve on Chatting Through the Chaos. And what are we talking about today, Steve?
1: We are talking about burnout. You know, you made a really interesting point there about, like, sometimes not being able to switch off on your days off or in the evening. And I think that's a really common thing, isn't it? You know, it's like, I think it's also a sign that you've been on too much during the day as well. I don't know if you heard of, I'm trying to remember the name of it, circadian rhythms.
0: Yes, circadian rhythms.
1: It's basically the part of our nervous system that kind of regulates like rest and sleep and recovery. And you know how like there'll be certain points during your day where you feel a little bit kind of daydreamy, a little bit kind of tired? And what we often do is we try to override that, don't we? We're like, oh, I've got work to do, you know, stop kind of like slacking or stop daydreaming. But actually that's a really important part of your rest and recovery cycle. You're actually supposed to kind of just go with it a little bit. Now that I'm not giving you license to fall asleep at your work or anything like that, but but it's where you kind of need to take a wee bit of a time out. And what happens is when we override that too often, it confuses our body. Our nervous system becomes confused. So we don't really know when we're supposed to be resting or when we're supposed to be on. So that's one of the reasons why, you know, in the evening when you're, you know, supposed to be relaxing and enjoying your downtime, I don't know, watching Netflix or something like that, you know, other TV shows providers are available, of course, don't want to be advertising Netflix, but, or you're supposed to be kind of having a good time with your partner or whatever. That's why your mind sometimes can't stop thinking about work or thinking about what you did during the day, because you've been overriding those circadian rhythms and it doesn't know that you should be stopping working and resting.
0: Yeah, and I think it just comes to the point where it becomes us being aware more of how we're feeling in a given moment, and actually with that awareness, taking that little micro break, if you like, you know. So if you are having a wee moment in the office maybe and you're just suddenly feeling tired, you know, allowing yourself to just look out the window at the tree outside, or, you know, just take a minute to yourself. We're not talking like a lot of time. We're just talking a minute to just sort of regroup.
1: Yeah, and ask your boss if it's okay to bring a sleeping bag in and have a wee maybe 20 minutes.
0: Well, yeah, I mean, that could be a thing. It could be a thing. You never know. Well, you know, some workplaces in America, I've heard, do that kind of thing where you can, you know.
1: Yeah, well, it was in America, is it? I mean, I know they've they've certainly got it in Japan, I think.
0: Yeah, yeah.
1: They're very forward-thinking with stuff like that. Or maybe because in Japan, you know, people, I think they have the highest, like, working week in the world or something like that. You know, they do work very, very hard, or they're expected to work hard. But yeah, no, I think that's really true. You know, just having these little kind of micro breaks, even at lunchtime. You know, I read, there's a book I quite like, I don't know if you've read it, Marissa, called Deep Work by Cal Newport.
0: No.
1: And he talks about, you know, when you're looking to rest and recover, like, even if it's just like for 20 minutes or half an hour, go for a walk in nature. You know, it's a great way. And I know it sounds a wee bit cliched. It sounds a bit maybe Instagram-y, but it's absolutely true. And what it does is that replenishes your energy cells. The key thing is you're looking to not take in any more stimulus, any more information, because your brain has to then like process and compute it. And that's the thing that keeps you on all the time. If you have to do something on your lunch breaks, I know some people, they get driven a little bit crazy if they're not at least doing something, then apparently do something creative. So it could be drawing, it could be playing a musical instrument, it could be reading.
0: Take the old saxophone into work.
1: Or the harmonica. Let's go for a harmonica. Yeah. Or the recorder. You know, Ali, the recorder at school like everybody else.
0: So. All right. You need to bring it in next time
1: You do not want to hear that. We'll not subject our listeners to that. But something, or even like read a fiction book or something like that. And what that does is it engages the more creative parts of your brain. So you're not using cognition. You're not intellectualizing. And so if you have to do something, then something creative is really good, because that can be nourishing, because it's more of a right-brained experience. Do a wee dance if you want. I know you're into line dancing these days.
0: I knew that was going to come up.
1: She's still not demonstrated. I've been at her for a while, but she's not demonstrated yet.
0: Well, you never know, one day.
1: Well, maybe when we get the live stream going for Sunny Govan, we could both do a wee dance on live stream.
0: Yeah, you could. That'd do your, what's it called?
1: So I do a few different dances. I do salsa.
0: Oh, multi-skilling there.
1: Bachata.
0: And
1: there's another dance I'm learning, a Brazilian dance.
0: Brazilian. And I'll just get the cowboy hat on and... yeah. Anyway, let's play some music. Yeah.

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2: Saturday the 11th of July at the Fairfield Heritage Museum in the big boardroom, we're having an event. It's called FITBA, The Yards and Fairfield. This is in reaction to World Cup fever. So we thought, is there a connection between football and the shipyards that we could talk about? So we found out that there is, and actually years gone by, or even until recently, they used to run leagues in the Fairfield shipyards. So we are having an event just to explore that. We have some special guests. Our special guest is Chick Young, who's a legendary broadcaster. We also have Richard McBrearty from the Scottish Football Museum, who will be bringing all the facts and figures. It won't just be about shipyard football, it'll be about growing up in Glasgow, playing football, where you played football, and just in general, just having a good old banter about playing football on a Saturday afternoon in Glasgow. And we can do a wee bit of Tartan Army chat as well. Alan, you played football?
3: I played within the yard for, I think, approximately about 3 weeks, and then they realised that it was not very good. So I then just became a bystander and watched it. But during that period of time, football, it was originally about the football and the tournaments within the yard. But then different people brought their own different things to it. And it wasn't all about the football. There was other bits and pieces. We had special people there and one thing and that. We had a managing director at the time, Bill Gallagher, who was absolutely fantastic. Him and his wife attended quite often. So it's not just about the tournament within the yard. It's about the people that worked in the yard, the people, their families and everything else.
2: 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But we'd love to see you there. Everyone's welcome, and it should be hopefully a good afternoon of football banter.
1: So welcome back to Chatting Through the Chaos, where we are talking about burnout. So one of the things we were talking about there was about this not being able to switch off at the end of the day, Marissa. And I think that's a real big issue, because if you don't switch off at the end of the day properly, you're not getting the rest that you need. So it ends up becoming like this kind of vicious cycle, doesn't it? You wake up tired and then, you know, again, the whole thing just, you know, continues the next night, and eventually it is going to, you know, lead to burnout. You know, one of the things I think causes that not switching off at the end of the day, or one of the other things, is where, I don't know if you have you heard of an open loop, open thought loop?
4: Enlighten me.
1: The confused look on her face there. So there was a really interesting study, if we go scientific for a second. So it was done in the 1960s, I think, by a scientist called Bluma Zagarnik. And what she found was that, so she was studying waiters and waitresses, and she found that they could remember like really complex bills, and without, you know, having to keep notes or anything like that, really complex kind of food orders. But then as soon as the client paid for the bill, they would then completely forget all the orders and they would move on to the next thing. And what is the Zagarnik suggested was that if something is left unfinished, so if there's like a kind of an open loop there, so for example that the bill was still open, then it actually highlights it in the brain more. So it's more easily remembered. But when it's closed off, then the brain can forget it and it can move on to the next thing. So why is that relevant with not being able to switch off? Well, if you think about it, during your day, you have many like open thought loops, things that, tasks, you know, conversations that you have that haven't reached their conclusion. And they all just kind of like swim about inside our head. So we reach the end of the day, and because we haven't reached any conclusion, maybe it's like an ongoing project or an ongoing task that didn't quite go your way during the day, or it could even just be a conversation where you maybe had an argument with someone and you didn't manage to conclude it. These things all swim about our heads because there are these open thought loops. We haven't got that sense of closure. The brain loves closure. It's why if you watch TV programmes on Netflix, they always finish with a cliffhanger. Or the thing that drives me nuts is at the end of a season, they just drop something in and you feel like you've got to go on and watch the next season. They're making use of this thing called the Zagarnik effect. So I think it is important to do your best to try and create a bit of closure during the day, even if it's just take a few moments to appreciate the progress that you've made, maybe some of the milestones that you've reached, or you could even think back across your day and see what you can learn from it. That's a great way to give the brain a sense of closure too. And that just kind of gives your body, gives your nervous system, gives your brain the signal that you're done and you can actually relax.

0: You just love that tune. Do you know what? It reminds me of Robert Miles, by the way, children. It reminds me of one time when I was in Tenerife and I was a teenager.
1: Is this a story that we can share?
0: Yes, it is. Of course it is. Of course
1: it's a child-friendly
0: show. It just reminds me of being in an environment where it's on holiday and it's hot weather and just lovely. Carefree, back in the day.
1: I had a slightly different memory. So obviously I'm originally from Falkirk, and there was a famous nightclub in Falkirk called Rosie O'Grady's.
0: Oof.
1: And it is just like how it sounds. It was great. It's one of these places where it eventually shut down, it's now become almost like it's achieved legendary status. You know, like when something's disappeared from your life for a while, it then becomes even bigger and it becomes probably even more attractive than what it actually was. I don't particularly remember it being great, but everyone talks about it as if it's the best thing since sliced bread. And that just took me right back to Rosie O'Grady's when I didn't have a clue how to dance and I was trying to dance on the dance floor and it was pretty humiliating. But
0: isn't it great how music can just take you to a place?
1: It's amazing. It's a real powerful trigger, isn't it?
0: Yeah.
1: It'd be very good.
0: Which brings us into talking about burnout, because in a way, triggers can cause burnout and triggers can also remind us to take a break. A bit like when you suddenly hear a tune and you're like, oh, I remember the time when I felt so relaxed, and then you realise that you're not relaxed or whatever, you know?
1: That's a good segue. I like that. Very good. Such a professional. So, one of the terms I've heard quite a lot recently is this idea of quiet burnout.

0: they run away from it, they kind of bottle it down, they're like, no, I'm fine, I'm okay, and they just keep on pushing on regardless. But eventually, you know, those checks are going to bounce, aren't they? Eventually you're going to reach a stage where you're going to be struggling to get out of bed and you could potentially become burnt out.
1: Absolutely. And I think, you know, what's key is that we can also not only recognise that in ourselves, but perhaps recognise that in other people and the kind of signs to look out for. I mean, I think one of the main signs would be changes in somebody's behaviour. So somebody that's maybe all bright and breezy and smiley in perhaps, say, for example, a workplace environment, and they're always getting things done and they never take time off, sick. And if they suddenly start coming into the office and they're a bit less chatty, maybe they have taken a day off. These are all signs that things can change, and it's also about dealing with that, isn't it?
0: Yeah, and I think if someone's like more distracted than what they maybe are previously, or if they're a bit more wired.
1: Or maybe short-tempered.
0: Yeah, I think these are often like subtle signs that something has changed for that person. And obviously some people are short-tempered, you know, a lot anyway. So I think it's important that you compare it to the baseline of that person. And if you start to see signs that they're changing, there's some sort of, you know, shift emotionally or behaviourally, then that could be a sign that things maybe aren't quite going great for them. What do you think, see, like that whole kind of silent burnout or quiet burnout, what do you think causes that? What do you think leads people to living like that?
1: So I think there can be lots of things, and I'm going to now talk about social media. how long into the show did we get? 40 minutes.
0: You did okay, 40 minutes, that's okay. Fine.
1: Yeah. So I think like different personality types will react differently to being tired and feeling burnt out. But I think some people will quietly burn out because they're so concerned about what their image is and indeed what they think other people might think. And they're perhaps, you know, comparing themselves to other people that they think they should be like, perhaps on some of the social media channels, that it's like a double trouble in a way, because not only are they feeling burnt out, not only are they hiding feeling burnt out, they've then got that additional layer of then worrying what other people potentially think of them.
0: Double Trouble, is that not a Jean-Claude Van Damme film?
1: Yeah.
0: Is it?
1: Yeah.
0: Going back to the 80s? No, it's Double Impact, isn't it?
1: Is it? Oh, double okay, impact. We'll go with that.
0: Double Trouble sounds double like trouble. A good film, I have to say.
1: Was that not like a TV show or something?
0: Anyway. If it's not, it should be.
1: We digress.
0: Yeah. I think you're right. I think that's where a lot of things like perfectionism comes into play, isn't it? If someone is a bit of a perfectionist, then that can drive them to working harder, to doing things that they possibly don't need to do to get results, to try and make everything perfect and flawless, which is impossible, of course. And I think you've really hit the nail on the head in terms of what can often cause that more silent form of burnout. And I think it is where people use anxiety as fuel. They use fear of being found out, you know, the whole imposter syndrome thing, fear of not doing things, you know, flawlessly, fear of what other people say. They use all these things as fuel to keep going and keep pushing, to strive for better and you know, more productive results. And I think that is fine. You know, fear can be a motivator. We can use that as fuel to do stuff. But I think if that's our main source of fuel, then it's pretty contaminated, isn't it? You know, eventually that is going to, you know, like I said, those checks are going to bounce, because it can be exhausting all the time to use fear in that way. So I guess to kind of flip that round, I think sometimes it's useful to examine why we do things, you know, the motivation behind, you know, being good at our jobs, or the motivation behind, you know, what we do for a living, or what we do with our friends. And I think if we can tap into more of the positive side of motivation, then that can really help us from, you know, becoming a spent force. So why are you doing this that's positive? What's the positive payoffs behind your job, or what's the positive payoffs behind the goals that you go after? And I think if you can really tap into that positivity, then that's a cleaner form of fuel, isn't it? So you're all less chance of burning out.
1: And ultimately, you know, it comes down to, again, how we speak to ourselves, and how, you know, what are the things that we're saying to ourselves on a daily basis? Are we beating ourselves up for feeling a bit tired, or not doing as well as we think that we should be doing to drive us even further.

0: Or can we, in that moment, ask ourselves a different question and say, well, what can I do differently? What do I need to do right now to look after myself? How can I make sure that when I wake up tomorrow, that tomorrow's a better day, less tiring? Is there some way that I can change things? All these things, whatever questions we ask ourselves, our brain will find a response. So if we're asking ourselves kind of positive questions for kind of realistic responses against negativity, like, why do I always feel like this? Why me? Why is everything so difficult? Well, guess what? Whatever questions we're asking, that's going to be our reality.
1: Yeah, and I think it's also important to remember that we don't have to engage with every thought that comes into our head. We don't have to engage with every question. It's one of the things that I learned that's really powerful from mindfulness. So we've discussed before that, you know, I did my mindfulness teacher's qualification last year. And I think a really powerful thing that mindfulness gets right is this idea that you don't have to engage with every thought. You can actually give yourself a bit of distance and then just look on as an observer and just let it pass. You know, there's a really cool analogy in mindfulness called the thought bus analogy. I don't know if I've shared this before. I don't know if we've spoken about this before, Marissa. So it's the idea that, like, say, for example, you were waiting to get a bus to go through to Edinburgh, right? And so you were waiting for the number 12 bus that was going to take you to Edinburgh. And all of a sudden, a number 20 bus came along at the bus stop that takes you to Inverness. But you jump on anyway, because here, a bus is a bus. But then after about 20 minutes or half an hour, you realise you're going in the completely wrong direction. It's not taking you to the place you want to go. So you jump off the bus, and once again, you wait at the bus stop for the bus to go to Edinburgh. But then a bus comes along that's taking you to Newcastle, and you jump on it again, because, like I said, a bus is a bus. Now, say, for example, you did that every day. Say, for example, you did that every month or every year. That would drive you pretty much nuts, wouldn't it? And you'd be nowhere near where you need to be. But if you think about it, this is kind of what we do with our thoughts. It's kind of what we do with these questions that we ask ourselves. We just treat them as if they're completely true. We just jump on them and we engage with them. We believe that they are, you know, accurate depictions of reality. But actually, they're just thoughts. We can choose to create some distance between ourselves and those thoughts. So we can actually choose to not jump on the thought bus. So I think mindfulness really gets that right. And, you know, I really love that concept. We can actually just take a few deep breaths, just look at the thoughts and ask yourself, are these real? Do I need to engage with them? And I think that's a really powerful process to do.
0: I love the analogy of, like, that we are the sky, the blue sky, and our you know, our thoughts and our behaviours are the weather. So one day we might be having a bit of a stormy day, another day it might be beautiful sunshine. And it's like every weather pattern passes, doesn't it? And that blue sky is always there in the background. It's just how much we choose to engage. Like, do we go out on a rainy day, put the brolly up, get the waterproofs on, go out for the walk anyway, regardless of that weather pattern? Or do we stay indoors, stay dry? You know, it can work when you realise that you can move on from different thoughts.
1: Definitely.
0: Different seasons of the year.
1: Definitely. And I love that concept of different seasons of the year, and it's you know, how we react to things is just as, if not more important than the things that actually happen. You know, again, we're kind of delving into mindfulness and even Buddhism here a little bit. There's a famous Buddhism parable called the Parable of the Two Arrows. I don't know if you've heard of that before. And this is where if something happens that we don't like, or something happens that's unpleasant, or even a crisis situation, we're generally hit by two arrows. The first arrow is the pain that we experience when the event happens itself. The second arrow is our reaction to the event. And what they say in Buddhism, and this is also in mindfulness, is the first arrow is inevitable. We can't get away from that, right? As human beings, we have to go through painful experiences. But the second arrow is optional. That's something that we impose on ourselves. You know, we when we play through events over and over again inside our mind and torture ourselves, you know, asking ourselves, maybe it could have turned out a different way, that's the second arrow. Or we worry about things that could potentially happen in the future. Again, that's the second arrow. These are things that we choose subconsciously to do. So I think it really is all about just appreciating the difference between these two and accepting that the first arrow is always going to happen. But the second arrow is something that we can actually create some distance from.

0: So welcome back to Chatting Through the Chaos. We are nearly done for this edition, this month's, I was going to say this month's instalment, but it's like, this is not a podcast we're doing here. So it's amazing how the time goes past so quickly when you're having so much fun.
1: I know.
0: This isn't it? It's great fun.
1: I'll bet you all listening wish you were in here too.
0: I'm sure. Yeah, you'd be able to see Marissa's line dancing, which she's going to demonstrate later on, possibly.
1: Well, I did speak to the girl that does the line dancing, so she might come in one day and give us a wee tutorial.
0: Oh, that'd be cool. Yeah. I'd like that. I'd give it a go. Yeah. Sounds fun. But anyway, that's not the topic we've been talking about today. We've been talking about burnout, haven't we? And what have we been, if we were to do a wee quick review of what we spoke about, what sort of things have we chatted about today?
1: Yeah, I mean, I think the first thing is to recognise the early signs of burnout, both in ourselves and in other people. Your traditional burnout, which just kind of hits you, and then your kind of other silent burnout, you know, that it happens quietly and slowly and creeps up. And looking at the different behaviours that can change in ourselves and in other people, how we can become a bit more quieter, maybe we're less able to deal with less life's challenges, we maybe feel less resilient, we're waking up constantly tired, we're impatient, and we're feeling like we're treading water, not getting anywhere fast, just about keeping our head above water.
0: Yeah, and we talked a bit about taking like micro breaks that, you know, sometimes if we are on all the time, then we do override those circadian rhythms and it kind of confuses our system and we don't really quite know whether we should be resting or whether we should be focusing on something. And also the presence of open thought loops. You know, if you're in a job that's fairly demanding, which I think is most people these days, and you're constantly, you know, making decisions, every decision you make, every conversation, every task that you begin, that's an open loop and it stays inside your mind. So whatever you can do to create some kind of closure, even if it's just appreciating the progress that you've made, or maybe just, you know, writing things down on a piece of paper and putting it in a drawer, that can almost like just kind of box it away for the day. I think that's really useful. And we also talked about the reaction to our thoughts as well, Marissa. I don't know if you want to share some quick review on that.
1: Yeah, so really just being aware of how are we talking to ourselves? What are we saying? What questions are we asking? Are we saying, why me? Why is my life so terrible? Why do I feel so tired? I have to keep going at any cost. All these things. Or are we saying, right, what can I do to feel better? What is this a sign of? You know, that whatever we ask, our brain will give us an answer. So it is about putting in place some questions that we can ask ourselves to put ourselves in a different space and come up with different answers to that. So if we are feeling tired, instead of pushing ourselves even more, have to, must and should, it's maybe about saying, I'm going to take a micro break, I'm going to go for a walk around the block, I'm going to go for a walk by the beach, I'm going to do some breathing, I'm going to watch my favourite TV show. You know, giving yourself that space and time.
0: So Love Island then for you?
1: No.
0: Yeah, and also I think the other thing we spoke about was, you know, using too much fear, anxiety and adrenaline to motivate yourself, to drive yourself. And I think, I mean, that's obviously, that's a big topic, you know, and I think if you are looking for help with that, then you recommend, you know, go and see a therapist or go and speak to someone, a counsellor or something about it, because, you know, that can be such a primary driver of burnout when we're constantly using adrenaline and fear. When we're like, you know, perfectionist and, you know, trying to control our environment because we're worried about what people say, or we're worried about failing, or worried about being found out. I think there's definitely something to be said about just accepting things and just going with the flow. So, and that's easier said than done, of course, but, you know, I think it is, that really does help in the long term. Actually, I don't know if you've seen there was a magician show, Siegfried and Roy. There is a point to this analogy I'm going to make, by the way. It seems like a bit of a diversion. But do you remember them? I think we both have the age where we've heard of them before. So they used to do like a show in Las Vegas. Mm-hmm. And one of the acts was when they brought like a tiger on stage. Obviously, I don't think that's allowed anymore. And, you know, they would put their head in the tiger's mouth and various different things. And I don't know if you know, but the final show of Siegfried and Roy, and this is the reason why it was the final show, was basically the tiger bit Roy in front of the audience and carried him off the stage. And he suffered a career-ending injury. And the official line was that you know, the tiger thought that Roy was her cub, and she was just protecting Roy by carrying him off the stage. But I think everyone realised that they were trying to control something that couldn't be entirely controlled. And the reason why I tell that story is because I think it's very much linked to burnout. I think it's often when we're trying to control our environment and control things that are actually outside of our sphere of influence, we can't really control them. So I think just being aware of that, and you know, not forcing yourself to make everything perfect and be in control of everything.
1: Absolutely. And we will be back. We are bringing the show to a swift end.
0: A swift end.
1: We hope you've enjoyed the show today. We will aim to be back in a few weeks' time, won't we, Steve?
0: Indeed, yes. And go easy on yourself.
1: Yeah. Make sure you take those micro breaks and, tune in again. Have a good weekend, whatever you're doing.
0: Exactly. We shall see you on the next show.

0: before you go, there's something I want you to have.
1: Oh, it's beautiful. But wait a minute, isn't this...
0: Yeah, yes it is.
1: But I thought the old lady dropped it into the ocean in the air.
0: Well, baby, I went down and got it.

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1: from 11am to 3pm at Florence House for our annual summer fair.
0: Adult tickets are priced at £5 and the kids' tickets are £3. This includes your food and juice.
1: There'll be a host of activities and carnival themed games.
0: And some entertainment for everyone. We look forward to seeing you.
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0: Yo, what's up? This is Coolio with the Flow, and you're checking out the sweet sounds of Sonny Govan. 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

Hello, everyone. And welcome to Just Jones Jams on Sonny Govan. Opening up the show there with Lila by Oasis from 2005's Don't Believe the Truth album. And today is my third and final installment of the Glastonbury headliner acts from both the Pyramid Stage and the Legend slots. I've also chucked in a few artists who were performing in Bella Houston recently for the summer sessions. I was stewarding at some of those gigs, so that's one of the other reasons I wanted to do it. Oasis, I have played in one of the previous episodes of Just John's Jams in terms of the Glastonbury headliners, but they've headlined twice, so I figured, well, might as well. Yeah, the first one was in 94 and then again in 95, sorry, and then again in 2004. Lila was released the following year, but I feel like it's a song that deserves to get played. And yeah, we got plenty more artists on. I mentioned some of them that would come up in the previous show, but I only ended up playing one of them, which was James Brown. But all of the artists I mentioned last time, you will hear them today, including the likes of The Kinks, Shirley Bassey, and Al Green. But before then, I mentioned another artist who'd headlined as a legend, Mr. Brian Wilson, The Beach Boys, and Good Vibrations.

Good Vibrations by the Beach Boys. Yeah, good vibes initially started off as slang term for substances that all 60s bands were on, whether it was the Beach Boys, the Beatles, the Stones, or whoever. Yeah, the nickname for that kind of stuff. Back in 1966, Good Vibrations came out. It was a standalone single, not included on any album, as many were back in the day. And yeah, one of the greatest pieces of music ever produced. Brian Wilson was a genius. I know that term is overused, but yes, he was an actual genius. Yeah, we're playing the Glastonbury special and summer session special today. The last Glastonbury one. I will be back to having a different theme next week. The reason I had it as Glastonbury artists is because Glasgow is off this year. Worthy Farm needs a year or so every so often to recover, because you have, what, 500,000 people coming every year. The soil needs to be able to sustain itself, so they'll be back next year, but listen to this in the meantime. Now, one of the artists who headlined the summer sessions last week was Teddy Swims. He was there on the Sunday. And this is his single, Lose Control.

well. If you want to get in touch with us, let us know about your day and just tell us you're enjoying the show. Would you like to hear something else? Do you have a request or just give us a shout out? We will give you that. So our WhatsApp is 073-867-012-775. That's 073-860-012-775. So get in touch with us and let us know what it is you are doing. Are you enjoying the show? And just anything else. And as Al Green said, let's stay together.

Alanis Morissette, and Hand in My Pocket, one of the many songs from her Jagged Little Pill album, which is 30 years old last year, but also majorly popular in 96 as well. I do love the fact that we played Oasis earlier, and I do love the fact that despite being one of the biggest selling albums of all time, What's the Story, Morning Glory was never the biggest selling album of a year, because it came out in 95 and it was outsold that year by Robson and Jerome, and the following year it was outsold by Alanis. So I think it sold over 4 million copies, probably 4.5 now. Biggest selling studio album ever, I think, apart from 21 by Adele. And yet, those 2 years, someone was bigger than them, but yeah, they're, I think Oasis very much left their mark higher than Robson and Jerome did, and to a lesser extent Alanis Morissette as well. So another artist I mentioned on the show last week but didn't quite get down to playing was Ray Davies. So before we go to the adverts, let's a little bit of Victoria by the Kinks.

0: Victoria by the Kinks from 1969's wonderfully titled album Arthur Brackets or the Decline and Fall of the British Empire. Yeah, a concept album about the Victorian era, and yeah, lyrics about how wonderfully the wealthy had it back then and how awful the poor have it, and you could say nothing's changed. Yeah, my dad loves Ray Davies, so yeah, that's as much for you, Dad, as it is for me playing Glastonbury artists who've headlined the Pyramid Stage or the Legend Stage. Now, just going to a quick ad break, but we will be back with Bruce Springsteen and Peter Gabriel.
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5: How are you doing? My name is Renzo Cardozzi. I'm the Director of Programmes at Right There. 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

Peter Gabriel and Salisbury Hill. A song that he wrote about a spiritual experience he had on the actual Salisbury Hill after he left Genesis back in the 1970s and Phil Collins became the lead singer. And Salisbury Hill is a small flat-topped hill in Somerset, down in the West Country, but probably more famous now for Peter Gabriel's song. Or if you live in Somerset, you'll know it as well, but for those of us who don't live there, I certainly think of the Peter Gabriel song before the actual hill. You're listening to Just John's Jams, and a reminder, we're on WhatsApp, 07386-012-775. That's 07386-012-775. Get in touch if you have a request or you just want to talk to us. We are here to listen to you as well as you listen to us. This is Just John's Jams on Sunny G.

the boss, Mr. Bruce Springsteen. Yeah, he headlined in 2009 and then made a surprise appearance with Paul McCartney in 2022, where they performed Band on the Run. And yeah, the who knows, the boss might come back. I know he's in his 70s, but hey, age is nothing. Elton John and Paul McCartney both gave show-stopping performances, as did Tony Bennett when he gave the very first one back in 98. And Shirley Bassey has also headlined, and yeah, she's known for doing three Bond songs. There was Moonraker, there was Goldfinger, and Diamonds Are Forever.

No, I'm not Elvis. I'm Just John. And this is Just John's Jams. Yeah, Shania Twain performed the Legend Stage at Glastonbury in 2024. 27 years after Come On Over came out, featuring That Don't Impress Me Much and Man, I Feel Like a Woman, as well as songs like You're Still the One. And that album is the third biggest selling in history, the biggest by a woman. Yeah, the only ones that have outsold it are Michael Jackson's Thriller and the Eagles' Greatest Hits, which, weirdly enough, doesn't include Hotel California. yeah, just a few more songs to play for you. And this song was used in the Commonwealth Games opening ceremony montage that I was part of back in the day. Rod Stewart and Rhythm of My Heart.

De Leon and Use Somebody. Yeah, they performed at Bella Houston on Friday. I was also stewarding at that gig. It was a pretty big audience, but nowhere near as big as the final artist of the show. Helena by My Chemical Romance. And as Gerard Way said, so long and good night.

0: July. 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

through the line. Sunnygoven Unity Hip Hop Festival is coming. 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

Oh yeah, folks, starting a wee bit of Hame Time right here on Synergy 103.5 FM. With a wee bit of Dr. John and Aiko Aiko. Tune and a half. Hope you're all well, folks. It's not looking very summery, but I've been told in the next few days it's going to be lovely. So, it's Glasgow. We're used to it. But aye, a wee bit of Dr. John, there go is going. Yeah. Let's see, it's getting a wee bit busier on the old traffic, the A81 and the A736. Getting a wee bit busier there, folks, so just take your time. But you know what happens on Hame Time, folks? We play some cracking local squishy, few requests, and some that pop into my noggin during the next 2 hours. But second up is a young lady. Yep, that's going local. A young lady called Neve McClellan. Yep, said that right there. And she sent a wee song to our Sonny G Dropbox, that's right. We've got a wee Dropbox where you can send your music to, and aye, as long as they're not swearing, we'll play it. So aye, this is Neve McLennan. This is a lovely wee tune. This is called Home Buddy. Home Buddy.

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1: Thank you.

0: Oh yeah, folks, that is a couple of cracking bits of local squishy. And they were sent to the Sunny G Dropbox. Even better. First up, we'd Niamh McLennan. Yeah, young lady, that is her latest single. Cheers for sending that to her, Niamh. That is homebody. I kind of find that hard to say. Homebody. I'm a homebody. Yeah, homebody. And there the new Juniper Free, which, that is a tune. That is a wee funky pop tune called Expert. And I, Juniper Free are Amy Penman, Laura Hill, and Uti Carlu. Not Carhu. Uti Carhu. I think she's finished with Uti. So aye, but aye. Big cheers for the Junipers for sending their tunes to the Sunny G Dropbox. They were banging.
1: 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I'm Caroline.
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2: And then we're on to Woodside Library between 1:30 and 3:30.
1: So why don't you come along to one of the meetings and have a chat with us? We'd look forward to seeing you.
2: We would love to see you.
1: Yeah.

0: Oh, yeah, folks, that was a wee bit of M Ward, a young man from the Seattle area. And his real name is Matthew Ward, which is so cool. How cool is that? Because that is our Rave Ward's name, Matthew Ward. Catch Matthew, the Rave Ward, every Wednesday at 11 o'clock for some high cracking banter. The big man, he plays some great music as well. And you can also catch him on a Saturday day in his electronic 2 hours of banging tunes. That is the Rave Ward on a Saturday night as well. But on the 25th of July, we are having our annual hip-hop festival in Queen's Park. And I'm telling you, it's free. Get yourselves a line. The weather will be lovely, I guarantee it. But John's going to tell you a wee bit more about it.
1: Sunny Govan Unity Hip Hop Festival is coming. This is Scotland's only all-element hip hop event, and it will be at Queen's Park Arena in Glasgow on Saturday, the 25th of July. From 12 noon till 10:30 p.m., join us for a full day of live rappers, DJs, breakdancers, graffiti artists, music producers, community energy, and proper hip hop culture. And the best part? It's completely free. So bring the family, bring your pals, and celebrate some Scottish hip hop from the grassroots up. Sunny Govan Unity Hip Hop Festival, Saturday the 25th of July, Queen's Park Arena, Glasgow, 12 p.m. till 10:30 p.m. Free entry, real culture, one big day. Don't miss it.

Oh, yeah, folks, that is just some smashing local hip-hop. That was a wee bit of Jack O' Trades right there, and that is featuring Sevka and Wav Machine. And that is a wee tune called Death of a Daydream. Check it out on all your platforms, folks. And before that, we'd Steg G and the Freestyle Master. What a combo. That was a wee bit of Sound System Legacy, and you'll probably hear that at the Hip Hop Festival down at Queen's Park on the 25th of July. It's going to be a cracking day. Big shout out to Jackie Marty on the old Mixcloud, giving him a wee peace sign. Hope yous are good. Yep, Jackie, mental warrior. Gone yourself, Jackie. I'm Carolina. We're just going to batter into some local music, and next up is a wee tune I played last week. It is by a wee duo called Warren James. Yep. Warren of Starry Skies fame, love Starry Skies here on Hame Time, and James Kirk of Orange Juice. They've teamed together for a wee album, and they're going to be playing that on the 9th of July. Yep, Thursday, down in Mono. Aye, just doing it at the Salt Market, and it's going to be a cracking gig.

Jim McCulloch and Jill Lorien own that as well. But I'm going to play a wee tune from their album, if I can line it up. The album's called Tales from Film City, which is just along the road here in Govan, in the Glasgow kind of film studios. It's a wee bit of Miss Green Tea.

0: Oh, yeah, folks, I do love that song. That is Fantagram, When I'm Small. And if you're lucky enough and you've got a ticket there playing SWG3 tonight, aye, the 7th of July, that should be a banger, aye. Especially if they play that song, because I love that song. And before that, we had a wee bit of Warren James. Yeah, folks, they are playing Mono this coming Thursday, the 9th of July. And aye, that is going to be a cracking gig. So aye, that'll be their wee album launch there. But now a wee word about a wee event happening Dungiven way.
1: Saturday the 11th of July at the Fairfield Heritage Museum in the big boardroom, we're having an event. It's called FITBA, The Yards and Fairfield. This is in reaction to World Cup fever. So we thought, is there a connection between football and the shipyards that we could talk about? So we found out that there is, and actually years gone by, or even until recently, they used to run leagues in the Fairfield shipyards. So we are having an event just to explore that. We have some special guests. Our special guest is Chick Young, who's a legendary broadcaster. We also have Richard McBrearty from the Scottish Football Museum, who will be bringing all the facts and figures. It won't just be about shipyard football, it'll be about growing up in Glasgow, playing football, where you played football, and just in general, just having a good old banter about playing football on a Saturday afternoon in Glasgow. And we can do a wee bit of Tartan Army chat as well. Alan, you played football?
2: I played within the yard for, I think, approximately about 3 weeks, and then they realised that it was not very good. So I then just became a bystander and watched it. But during that period of time, football, it was originally about the football and the tournaments within the yard. But then different people brought their own different things to it. And it wasn't all about the football. There was other bits and pieces. We had special people there and one thing and that. We had a managing director at the time, Bill Gallagher, who was absolutely fantastic. Him and his wife attended quite often. So it's not just about the tournament within the yard. It's about the people that worked in the yard, the people, their families and everything else.
1: Tickets are £6. They're available from Eventbrite. You can also pop into the museum where you can get your tickets for £6, or you can email us at mail@govanworkspace.co.uk and you'll get a ticket for £6 then. We don't have to pay the extra fee for Eventbrite. But we'd love to see you there. Everyone's welcome, and it should be hopefully a good afternoon of football banter.
0: Oh yeah, folks, get yourselves along if she's on the day nothing. That looks a wee interesting day down at the Fairfield in Govan. Right, let's see what's looking traffic-wise. Kingston Bridge, no surprise there. At least 10 minutes slow down there. And also the A736 is jumped on the leaderboard, as it does every week. But we are banging in the tunes, folks, and it's time for a wee double nugget. If you don't know what a double nugget is on Hame Time, it is a song title done by two different artists. So aye. Oh, a wee bit chilly for a double nugget, but in a couple of days, it's going to be perfect for a double nugget. So, enjoy your double nugget.

0: oh yeah, you probably do want to.
1: That was a wee bit of Slaves, although they had to change their name to Softplay. Bob Villain, the band, said to him, we can't wear your t-shirts because it says Slaves on it. So I decided to change their name to Softplay. That is their version of The Hunter. And before that, you heard a wee bit of Jill Loreen. That was her version of The Hunter as well. And that was your double nugget. That was cheeky there. And as I was saying earlier, Warren James, they are playing Mono, doing it at Salt Market. This coming Thursday, 9th of July, and Jill Loreen is supporting him as well, Jim McCulloch. So that's just going to be a cracking gig, folks.
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7: Created by volunteers, made in
1: government. That's right, folks. Sunny G, made by volunteers. And a big shout out to all yous who are listening as well. So, I love yous as well. But aye, big shout out to all the volunteers. And hopefully, fingers crossed, we have the legend that is Hector. Yeah, Big Craig from the Sunny G Reggae Show. Hopefully, is going to be back tonight. Doing a wee show, so aye, fingers crossed, hear some cracking reggae for the big man. He is the maestro of reggae. But we are battling into the tunes, and aye, I think we'll go for this wee tune. It's from an album called The Sunlandic Twins, and aye, it's going back to 2005. This is of Montreal. This is Wraith, Pinned to the Mist, and Other Games.

How good is that bass line? Yeah, that is a wee bit of old Montreal, going back 21 years for that. That is Rafe Pinned to the Mist and Other Games. Just love that tune, love it. You're listening to Cush Date on Hame Time on Sunny G103.5 FM. I hope yous are all good, folks. As I say, the good weather's coming. Believe, believe. But we are barting into the local tunes, folks. And I have a couple of tunes sent to the Dropbox, and they are bangers. First up, I think it's a wee trio, they're called Delta Fire. They've got a wee tune they sent it out, and this is rocking. This is called Love Stops First. If I can line it up. Delta Fire.

a wee bit of Onra and Miss Ho to take us up to our first hour right here on Hame Time, folks. And before that, we had a cracking bit of Double Squishy. We had Glass Bag, we had a wee tune called Scar, and we had Delta Fire. That was a tune, that was called Love Stops Fuss. I'm cracking Local Squishy right here on Hame Time.

That's right, folks. 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You're listening to Hame Time with me, Cush Day. Big shout out to Voldo for that wee cheeky jingle there. Ah, we're into the second door now, folks. Hopefully, traffic's not too busy, but if you're on the M8 hitting the King's Bridge, you know it's going to be busy. But the bold Marty, peace sign on the mixed cloud, because he's watching the live feed, him and DJ Jackie. He's asked for a wee bringy one that'll get you going. It's gone back to last year, and it's the only single I can see for this band. They're called Nether Wilds, and I turn it up. This is a bringer, Marty. Take a bow.

0: Oh, yeah, folks, a couple of wee cheeky bouncy ones there. Ah, yeah, that was a wee bit of System of a Down from the Toxicity album. That was bounce, and you kind of know bounce to that, can't you? Know it's just bringing. And before that, Marty, we a banger. Netherwilds, Return the Goat.
1: Absolutely banging, mate.
0: Indeed, indeed, Graham. Absolutely banging. But I need a wee rest now, so we might as well chill. And we'll go back to 2012, and we're going over to France for a wee bit of Guts. Yeah, love that name, Guts. This is What Is Love.

0: A hummingbird needs no legs to fly.
1: Legs to fly.
0: We've all been blessed with wings of our own. A hummingbird needs no legs to fly.
1: Legs to fly.
0: We've all been blessed with wings.

What is love? Is there really such a thing? Is love selfish? Just a need fulfilled? Someone to fulfill your need? I think I know what love is. I can see you all now, waiting for the answer, right? Love is when, well, it's when you really don't care about yourself as much as you do the other person. In other words, it's not so much for the pleasure she gives to you. It's because you have someone to give pleasure to. Someone that needs you. Maybe that's love. Unselfish love. It's like

What is love? Sonic Radio.

Oh, yeah, folks, a couple of wee chilled ones there. We had a wee bit of Smashing Pumpkins with Galapagos from the Melancholy and Infinite Sadness album. And before that, we had a wee French dude called Guts, and that is What Is Love. Just a couple of chilled tunes, folks. Right, wee quick traffic update for yous. Let's see what's it looking like. You know you're going to be stuck in the Kingston Bridge, but I'll just let you know yous are stuck. Yeah, you're stuck in the Kingston Bridge, and that's a wee 8-minute slowdown. So, aye, just in time for another request, and this time, it's my big brother, James. Jamie to everybody, but James to me, and he's went for a wee cheeky one-hit wonder. Oh, going back to, oh, it's definitely the 70s. It was by a man called Pete Wingfield. I nearly said Wigfield there on a Saturday night, but no, it's Peter Wingfield. This is a binging tune. This is 18. We a bullet.

A wee 70s double rare, folks. A wee bit of the specials, do nothing. How good is that? Quite love the specials. Just get the legs going. And before that, a wee request for my big brother, James. That was a wee bit of Peter Wingfield. Well, Pete Wingfield. And 18 Way a Bullet. Banging tune. But we're going to go local next day, and one of my favourite bands, the Gyro Babies, they're finished now. They've done their third album, but they've got a few B-sides in. They're releasing a few of them. I played this one last week. Hi, it's a Bringer. This is Ward 3, Room 2B.

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1: Oh, I do love Gates of Light. They are a guilty pleasure indeed. And the front lady of them is going to be releasing a wee solo album soon, Louise Quinn, of a band called Quinn and Donnens. Can't wait to hear that. We'll be batting that on Sunny G. And before that, a wee bit of Gyro Babies. Word free, room to be Bringer. But we've only got like 25 minutes left. We might as well get in there.

Oh, they two probably woke you up a wee bit. Yeah, that was a wee bit of ministry there. New World Order, Bringing Tune. Bringing Tune. And before that, a wee bit of Rage Against the Machine. Sleep Now in the Fire, yeah. Upbeat and jaunty. But we are barting into the tunes, folks, because we've not got very much time left. And aye, we're going to go back to 2018. That's a wee bit of Skin Shape. And I didn't know. Well, they should have.

Oh yeah, folks, Canadians' finest. Wee bit of lightning dust, I knew. What a voice, Amber Webber. And before that, wee bit of skin shape, I didn't know. Lightning dust knew, skin shape, didn't know. Well, that was our penultimate track, folks. Before, we have Hector of the Reggae Show in, which is, aye, a buzz. Dying to hear that one. But I've had some cracking local squishy. Wee bit of Niamh McLennan, Juniper Free, Steg. Yep, Jackal Trades, wee bit of hip hop there. Warren James, Catch Him Mono, this coming Thursday the 9th. Joe Lorien's going to be supporting them there. Delta Fire, Glass Bag, check them out in all your platforms, folks. Gyro Babies and Gates Alight. But I'm going to leave you, going back to 1969. Because the weather's going to be lovely. Something we dream about. This is the Allman Brothers in Dreams. Till next time, folks, Garanja.

0: museum tells the story of Fairfield Shipyard, not just in the UK, but worldwide. The museum has a number of exhibits which tell the story of Govan. We are at 1048 Govan Road, and our opening hours at present are 11 a.m. until 4 p.m, Monday through to Sunday. Winter hours will be from the 1st of November until the 12th of December. Fairfields will then close and reopen on the 12th of January, and ours again will be 1 till 4 Monday to Friday. If you require further information, our website will contain everything that you should need. 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Everyone is welcome to come in. You don't need an appointment and there is no charge.
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2: On Saturday the 11th of July at the Fairfield Heritage Museum in the big boardroom, we're having an event. It's called FITBA, The Yards and Fairfield. This is in reaction to World Cup fever. So we thought, is there a connection between football and the shipyards that we could talk about? So we found out that there is, and actually years gone by, or even until recently, they used to run leagues in the Fairfield shipyards. So we are having an event just to explore that. We have some special guests. Our special guest is Chick Young, who's a legendary broadcaster. We also have Richard McBrearty from the Scottish Football Museum, who will be bringing all the facts and figures. It won't just be about shipyard football, it'll be about growing up in Glasgow, playing football, where you played football, and just in general, just having a good old banter about playing football on a Saturday afternoon in Glasgow. And we can do a wee bit of Tartan Army chat as well. Alan, you played football?
3: I played within the yard for, I think, approximately about 3 weeks, and then they realised that it was not very good. So I then just became a bystander and watched that. But during that period of time, football, it was originally about the football and the tournaments within the yard. But then different people brought their own different things to it. And it wasn't all about the football. There was other bits and pieces. We had special people there and one thing and that. We had a managing director at the time, Bill Gallagher, who was absolutely fantastic. Him and his wife attended quite often. So it's not just about the tournament within the yard. It's about the people that worked in the yard, the people, their families and everything else.
2: Tickets are £6. 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But we'd love to see you there. Everyone's welcome, and it should be hopefully a good afternoon of football banter.
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perhaps an unfamiliar voice. It is, of course, Hector from The Reggae Show. And it's been a long time coming. The object of tonight is to do a little 1 hour, let Hector get used to the controls. As since I was last here, it's brand new controls. Yeah, man. And in the coming weeks, we'll be back to our familiar spot for a two-hour non-stop reggae show. As I say, tonight is just about Hector getting used to the controls.

0: As you can hear at the beginning, I made a major error, so we rewind that classic track from the Mighty Diamonds, which is a remix. And if you know the remix, or you know the original, get in touch. And I'm sure, Kushti, have we got bags of Sunny G Love? Still kicking?
1: Plenty
0: of them, so you'll get a bag of Sunny G Love if you can tell me who did the original to that Mighty Diamonds remix of Girl.

I'm also standing up doing this, which is a first. You can also catch us live on Mixcloud, I believe, because I can see a picture of myself on the screen here, so I presume we're live broadcasting live on Mixcloud, so yeah man, get in touch. If I can find those controls. Yeah man, you're locked onto your number one station. Keeping Govan Town moving. And of course Glasgow City.

0: Yes.
1: Okay, man, another cover. And it's the man like Damien Junior Gong Marley with the George Harrison classic, My Sweet Lord.

Yeah man, you're cruising to the sounds of Sonny G Reggae Show on a comeback hour. Keeping Glasgow City moving. And a big up to my man like Kushti for his Tuesday night drive time show. Big up you, mate. Thanks for the crash course of the controls. Shout out to my man Ras Junior West, the ever faithful.

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3: Yeah, man, let's have some signal for the man like looting fire. 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And remember, keep it locked on at Sunny G all day, every day. 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

0: Sunnygoven Community Radio on 103.5 FM. It's the business.
1: Yeah, man, loving in a govern. And this is the son of the late Alton Ellis, Christopher Ellis. Me and my baby's not on good terms. And a loving in a govern style.

Yeah, man, loving in a govan. And it looks like you've got a bag of Sonny G Love, mate. Rash Junior West. I found the cupboard full of them. So if you want a bag of Sonny G Love, get in touch.

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Don't miss it.

Yeah, man, dubbing in a Govan style. The legend that is the scientist. Yeah, man, number one. And we have one brand new track to come out to play tonight. And it's coming from the Man Apache Indian. So that's coming up right after this.

Ja, man, big shout to Millsy. I'm a wee dog, Mac. I believe Mac's tuned in. Yeah, man, little hound. My little hound. And a big shout to Empress Marion Lamar. You see, I reached out earlier this year when I needed the community. Because my wee hound was really sick. And yeah, man, so big up Empress Marion Lamar. Number one. There's lots of stuff coming up in Govan over the summer. So keep your eyes on the socials. The Sunny Govan Reggae Show Facebook is still there. After all these years. But keep an eye on Sunny G's socials, because you'll find everything here. So I said we've got a brand new track coming up next. And it's literally that hot, I only got it less than an hour ago. It's the Man Like Apache Indian, with a track called Loyalty. And it's proper number one. So a big shout to Apache Indian. Now Glasgow's number one. For Ryan, I want it. Yeah, man. You're cruising to the sounds of the Reggae Show.

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0: Yeah, man, number one tune. It's Loyalty and it's by Apache Indian. Out now, check it out. You're cruising to the sounds of the Reggae Show, a one-hour special, Hector getting back into the swing of it. There has been a couple of mistakes, but we're getting there. 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
0: Yeah, man, roots rock reggae.
6: Yeah, cause Africa is my zone. Yeah, so I must go home on a fine, fine day, day. I can't take it no more.
0: A big shout out to Mo. Take it no more. Mo, Mo. No more. And of course, David. Mo, yeah, man.

You're locked into a 1 hour special as Hector gets himself used to the controls. Ahead of a regular comeback and a normal 2 hour non-stop reggae show. You can imagine over the years now I've got a lot of new tunes, which aren't any new really now. But yeah man, keep it locked on.

0: 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It's the business.
1: Now here comes the volcano style. Now this one is brutal and wild.

And I was just thinking on the way down here, since I was last in here, there's been so many of the great artists now passed on, which is sad. But of course, the reggae legacy can live forever. Yeah, man.

0: 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It's the business.
1: Another late legend, man like Tony Tough.

Yeah, I'm in the sweet voice of Tony Tough. And I was just talking about that the other day, the time that Tony Tough and Sugar Minot were in this very studio. Well, not this one, but the old Sonny G studio. Just along the road across from that big house. Well, the big broadcasting house. Yeah, man.

0: Next up, a 13-year-old. Well, he started his career at 13. He's now 17.
1: Yes!
0: Hey! He hails from Canada. Said you would miss that selection. Hey, I mean, say, slang, dang, dang, dang. And he goes by Cairo. Hey, yo, yeah. Cairo McLean. Hey, yo. I mean, say, Kingston. Yeah, man, he's made a proper name for himself. Check this out, this is Bubble Bubble.

Yeah, man, big up Cairo McLean. At the age of 13, he was the first Juno Award winner in 2022. Now 17, and he's in the top 10 best Canadian reggae songs

0: Sunnygovern Unity Hip Hop Festival is coming. This is Scotland's only All Element hip hop event, and it will be at Queen's Park Arena in Glasgow on Saturday, the 25th of July. From 12 noon till 10:30 p.m, join us for a full day of live rappers, DJs, breakdancers, graffiti artists, music producers, community energy, and proper hip hop culture. 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
1: On Saturday the 11th of July at the Fairfield Heritage Museum in the big boardroom, we're having an event. It's called FITBA, The Yards and Fairfield. This is in reaction to World Cup fever. So we thought, is there a connection between football and the shipyards that we could talk about? So we found out that there is, and actually years gone by, or even until recently, they used to run leagues in the Fairfield shipyards. So we are having an event just to explore that. We have some special guests. Our special guest is Chick Young, who's a legendary broadcaster. We also have Richard McBrearty from the Scottish Football Museum, who will be bringing all the facts and figures. It won't just be about shipyard football, it'll be about growing up in Glasgow, playing football, where you played football, and just in general, just having a good old banter about playing football on a Saturday afternoon in Glasgow. And we can do a wee bit of Tartan Army chat as well. Alan, you played football?
2: I played within the yard for, I think, approximately about 3 weeks, and then they realised that it was not very good. So I then just became a bystander and watched that. But during that period of time, football, it was originally about the football and the tournaments within the yard, but then different people brought their own different things to it, and it wasn't all about the football. There was other bits and pieces. We had special people there and one thing and that. We had a managing director at the time, Bill Gallagher, who was absolutely fantastic. Him and his wife attended quite often. So it's not just about the tournament within the yard, it's about the people that worked in the yard, the people, their families and everything else.
1: Tickets are £6. They're available from Eventbrite. You can also pop into the museum where you can get your tickets for £6, or you can email us at mail@govanworkspace.co.uk and you'll get a ticket for £6 then. You don't have to pay the extra fee for Eventbrite. But we'd love to see you there. Everyone's welcome, and it should be hopefully a good afternoon of football banter.
3: Okay, people, we're coming to the end. That 1 hour goes so fast. Big up for anyone that's tuned in. It's good to have the reggae show back on the airwaves. Here on the People's Station, number one station, Unity in the Community. Don't forget to spread that. That bag of Sunny G-Lux on its way to you, Cammy. Should be with you any minute.

think it's fair to say I'm used to the controls. You're better just throwing yourself into the deep end. You know, none of this. Let's just do it. Yeah, man. And if you want to get involved with Sonny G, get in touch. Always number one here. Sun always shines. And keep an eye on the socials for a lot of things that are coming up. From the radio. And from the One Love Govan 2026 One Love Project, which is kicking off very, very soon. As always, it's been a pleasure. And I'll be here next week. I'm going to do a few shows over July and August. And then we'll get back to our usual non-stop reggae show. Probably coming up in the autumn. Okay, this is the last tune. This is a big tune. Yeah. Murderation. Message music. Remember, reggae music is message music.

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So I never really knew you. 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

0: All right, everyone, that was The Fifth Dimension. Next up, we have Humongous by Declan McKenna.
1: Deck, what do you think about the car? Do you like it?
2: I think it's really good. And I'm going to sing my new album now.

0: Hello, hello, Sunny Govan. You are listening to Cordless. I'm here with Jenna Miller.
1: And I'm here with Malin Wouch.
0: Wow.
1: And this is our first show.
0: First live show. Very, very excited. Usually we are here with a live acoustic set and interview. We like to say we're here with what's new now and next in the Glasgow music scene. But today is a little bit more of a chiller show, just to talk summer music scene and summer festivals.
1: Mm-hmm. Yep. So we've got Transmit that happened 2 weeks ago now.
0: Two weeks ago.
1: Terrible Weather, which also brings us to Primavera in Barcelona. If you're familiar with that music festival, me and Malin were there start of last month now, and we're also going to talk about our dream festival lineup, basically. So stay tuned for a wee summer festival chat, and we'll be playing local tunes as we go. So we hope you enjoy our first show, and we're looking forward to it.
0: Yes, of course. We're going to leave you with a little Before You Go by Lewis Capaldi before we get into the whole Transmit chat, and we'll be right back with that.

0: of your 10 biggest wanks. She's a waitress.
1: If they're listening, yeah. Very, very sweet, yeah.
2: Yep. Yeah. Before we were talking about the summer festivals that we're going to chat about in this show, the first one being Transmit in Glasgow Green. We know that the first day was a bit of a disaster with the weather. Pouring down, was it?
1: Yeah, it seems to be kind of a theme with the summer festivals.
2: Yeah, it's really not going to plan, I don't think, but people push through. One of our pals' parents was there as well, and we're just talking about the mix of crowd. I just love, that's what like Glasgow festivals really bring. They just merge the strangest group of people together.
1: Yeah, your little brother's friend group, your parents,
2: first festival. So it's just what makes such a good Glasgow festival, I think. It was brilliant. So headliners, if you were there, if you hadn't, Richard Ashcroft, Kasabian, Lewis Capaldi, I guess, but then there was also the BBC Introducing Stage, and we've actually, in our previous show that we used to do, we've actually interviewed a couple of these, being Lacuna, Sister Mads, Soapbox, and not the Beta Band, we have not.
1: Not yet, no. They were at King Tut's. Yeah. No, great stage, really cool bands coming out of that BBC Introducing Stage. If you're not familiar with Lacuna, I'd say they're definitely ones to watch. Yeah, just a great, really original sound and really good lyrics.
2: Yeah. So we're going to play a Richard Ashcroft song to keep the theme going, and we'll come right back and we're going to talk about the Primavera adventures that we had, because there was a couple. But stay tuned and you'll listen to Sunny G.
1: Yes, this is Richard Ashcroft and we'll be right back.

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0: That was The Walk by The Cure. We are Cordless, and this is Sunny Govan Radio. Recently, or just off mic, I shared an opinion that was more controversial than I expected, is that I don't think Robert Smith is a good singer.
1: Oh, I just think that's the craziest thing ever.
0: I'm not a fan. I'm not a fan. I think that it sounds like he is gasping for air, a very strenuous activity for him.
1: And I was saying that The Cure would not be The Cure without that iconic Robert Smith voice. I don't know what you want me to say.
0: I'm just a hater. We recently saw

0: The Cure and Olivia Rodrigo at Primavera Sound. They came out with a new song together, I guess just Robert Smith as a solo. And every time I listen to it, I feel like he's getting outsung. He's getting outsung by Olivia.
1: Well, I will say about that, it is unusual pairing.
0: Yes,
1: and
0: yes.
1: And Olivia Rodrigo is just a massive fan of Robert Smith or The Cure in itself. So it was an iconic duo, but you seem to be not liking it.
0: I love that song. I think it's a spectacular song. And also, if I was Olivia Rodrigo, I'd obviously want to do a song with someone I think is great. It seems more of a fangirl moment for me than a good duo.
1: Okay. Oh, it's so controversial.
0: No, it's controversial. It's no Islands in the Sun, Dolly Parton. It's no Beautiful Blondes. Nothing can ever live up to that, I guess. A little bit more on Primavera Sound. If you didn't make it over to Barcelona for the festival, that was first weekend in June, and honestly, it was spectacular.
1: It really was. Minus the first day, it was the first time I think the festival has ever experienced weather like that, but torrential rain wasn't the best organised. I don't think they knew quite how to cope with the rain, unlike Transmit or any Scottish festival. A lot of acts got cancelled. Unfortunately, Massive Attack got cancelled.
0: That was heartbreaking.
1: And that was one of our main reasons for buying the ticket, to be honest. But anyway, we moved forward. Nearly died in a crowd crush moment, I guess.
0: Yeah, that was scary. It was just like 80,000 people in this small space and no crowd control.
1: Yeah, there was only one small shelter. Mm-hmm. Being Barcelona, you'd think you could sit out in the sun, but not this time.
0: No.
1: Wasn't great, apart from the first day, but seeing The Cure and Olivia Rodrigo really made up for the past 2 days. It was just a really, really great lineup, I thought.
0: Okay, let's hear your top three acts from the weekend.
1: The weekend? It was about a month ago now.
0: The
1: Primavera?
0: Primavera Wonderful Festival.
1: Yeah. I said Geese was honestly amazing. This was playing on the first day as well, so mm-hmm. a little bit of rain during this set, but oh, it was amazing. The Cure, of course, 2.5 hours of pure bliss. And then last one was Joey Valance and Bray. And if you haven't heard of them before, they're almost Beastie Boy aligned. They were so, so amazing. It was the only crowd that really, like, every single person was dancing, and it was just really,
0: it was really good. Yeah, because I feel like that's a problem that you run into a lot at festivals, is that people are just like moving between shows and seeing them, like to see them, not where it's a normal gig and everyone is just a diehard fan. But Joey Valance and Bray was spectacular. Also really like wholesome. For like a hip-hop duo. I feel like they were really like, oh, everyone should be friends, love your friends, and like just creating this like really nice environment for what was a very bouncy gig.
1: Okay, yeah, I would agree with that.
0: Yeah, it was really, really sweet, and everyone was very, very nice.
1: And your other two?
0: My other two, I'm gonna have to say Olivia Rodrigo. It was a secret set, and it was just two from the barrier. I've never been that close to like a big artist like that, and it was, I felt like a little fangirl. I was like screaming for no reason. I don't really know where these screams come from, but they just came out of my body, and I had to be so excited for Olivia Rodrigo. It was so good. I would say my third one is probably Ethel Kane. I bet there's a lot of Ethel Kane fans out there, and it's just amazing to see live, so would recommend that. On Olivia Rodrigo, we might play a little The Cure by Olivia Rodrigo.
1: Wow, see your link.
0: See, it's really good. Okay, this is Olivia Rodrigo, and we will be right back.

0: All right. That was Role Model. We also got to see him at Primavera Sound. So if you're just tuning in, we are Cordless, and we're doing a little recap of the summer festival season. I was just saying to Jenna how there was no Sally in the Role Model show.
1: I know, that's crazy.
0: No one was picked.
1: Yeah. If you're not familiar with Sally, normally there would be another artist brought on stage, mm-hmm. or like quite a big deal of an artist, or a crowd member maybe was pulled. But instead, he just pointed to everyone and said,
0: You're all Sally. Yeah, that was a little bit disappointing. It's kind of the, if you're not chronically on TikTok, the modern equivalent of Justin Bieber's One Less Lonely Girl.
1: Wow.
0: Yeah. So a childhood dream of mine to be One Less Lonely Girl or Sally, and that's just, it's squashed.
1: Yeah.
0: He's not going to do it anymore.
1: Yeah, so. That is disappointing. Really, but anyway, you move. It was still a great gig.
0: Yeah. So let us know if you would like to be Sally. Maybe we can start a petition to bring that back. From Role Model.
1: What we were saying about Primavera, it being an international festival, obviously, a lot of Scots in the crowd, which really brought the energy, I will say.
0: They were the main drive. Especially at Kneecap. Kneecap was the last show that we saw, and you could tell the majority of people had maybe never actually heard those songs before.
1: But you knew there was the Scots in the stage.
0: Nigel Farage chant that it seemed only Scottish people were getting in on.
1: Yeah, very interesting. We're going to talk about a couple of Scottish acts since we are talking so much about the Barcelona Festival, I guess. And we're normally on our show, we pull local artists from Glasgow and they do a live acoustic set on our show. But today, this being our first show, we thought it would just be the two of us. Mm-hmm. So we thought we were going to give you three top Scottish acts that we have interviewed ourselves previously that we thought we could recommend to you. So we've picked a top three each.
0: Okay. Jenna, let's hear your top three.
1: Mine being a band called Cupid Stunts, which you really need to be careful on how you enunciate that band.
0: Yes, but
1: very alt-rock with punk influences. When they came on our show, they did a kazoo bit, which was absolutely amazing.
0: That was really, really good. Yeah, we had them play kazoo over even the other songs. So if you're a kazoo fan, which I know most of you should be sure to check out
1: all
0: Cupid
1: the kazoo
0: Stunts
1: fans
0: on Spotify and Instagram.
1: Yep. And next I have an artist called Katie Lindsay. Very soundscapey, very ethereal, very much like early Ethel Kane, we thought. And my last one is a band called Slicks with slightly louder sounds, alt rock, which we actually caught one of their gigs to, which was great. That's my top three.
0: Yeah, Slicks, they're amazing. We saw them at Tenement Trail 2 years ago.
1: Mm-hmm.
0: So
1: yep.
0: If we're talking festivals, Tenement Trail, I think, is really underrated. I feel like a lot of people maybe don't count it out a little bit because it's a day festival, but I am a massive Tenement Trail fan.
1: Yeah.
0: Like every time we go, it's really, really good.
1: And you really get your money's worth.
0: Oh, definitely.
1: There's so many great bands.
0: Yeah, so that is Slicks. We're going to play their song Self-Care Loathing, and we'll be right back with more local band chat.

The Bike Library is a community-focused project where we can fix bikes and we also loan bikes out, and we have various spare parts available. The Bike Library is a community resource. We offer bike repairs for anyone in the community, anything from a flat tire to adjusting your brakes to checking your gears, and anything in between. All services are by donation, so no one is turned away for lack of funds. The Bike Library also is a bike library, of course. So we loan bikes to refugees and asylum seekers. You can take a bike out for up to 3 months with a possibility of extension. You're provided with a lock, lights, and a helmet to go along with a bike. We offer bikes on loan for people within roughly a 30-minute walk of Moss Heights, just so that any bikes can be returned and any breakdowns, if they happen, can be fixed. We're always looking for volunteers at the Bike Library. If you're already handy with fixing bikes, we'd love to have you. If you just want to pick up some skills, I know some things I can show you around a bike. We also do some lead rides, and potentially we'll do some lessons in the future. So if that's an area of interest for you, also you can get in touch. If you've got an old bike that you're not using anymore and you want to give it to the Bike Library, we'll make sure it finds a good home. Just, again, get in touch and we'll take it from there. The Bike Library is open mostly on Mondays and Wednesdays between 10 and 5. However, some days that changes, so please, before making a trip, to make sure that we're open and we can book you in for an appointment. If you're interested in loaning a bike from the Bike Library or getting a bike repaired, or you have a bike to donate, or you'd like to volunteer, just get in touch. You can email me with cycles@governcommunityproject.org.uk or send me a SMS or WhatsApp on 07392 590 291. So get on your bike down to Moss Heights Bike Library, and I'll be looking forward to seeing you there.

0: That was the Z-Bex with Killing Time. I love that song. I remember when we interviewed them and we heard it for the first time at Tenement Trail, I think me and you listened to that song like every day for a couple weeks.
1: It's so good. It's just so addictive.
0: Is it the bridge part or like after the second chorus that kind of just like, you feel like you're just moving forward? I love that song. It's so, so, so good. Before the break, we were talking top three local bands to watch and like really amazing acts out of Glasgow that we think you guys should have your eye on, because we definitely have our eyes on them too. Mm-hmm. Number one for me has got to be the Z-Bex. Well, we just heard their song. I would say number two might be Clay Rings. We interviewed them 6 months ago about.
1: And they do a really cool fusion of Spanish influences within obviously local Glasgow influences, and it just makes this really interesting sound that is just nothing like anything we've heard of before. So I would definitely give them a listen if you can.
0: Yeah, really, really special and really strong vocals. Mm-hmm. I'd say that might be like a number one thing for me, just like really amazing sounding vocals.
1: Oh yeah,
0: it will always convince me to listen again.
1: Yeah, absolutely.
0: Mm-hmm. Yeah, really, really good. Okay, so I'm gonna say that's my number two, and my number three has got to be Lacuna. They are pretty big. I would say maybe would have heard of them and maybe listened to some of their stuff, but honestly spectacular. A bigger band, maybe like a seven piece, and every time I hear about them or like see them live, they do it just a little bit different, which I think is really, really cool.
1: Mm-hmm. So it's like this folk alt fusion again. Mm-hmm. And it just works so well, and they have three lead singers, don't they? Three female singers. And the way they perform on stage as well, I think we've seen them a couple times now. It's just so cool to watch. Cool.
0: Yeah, again, with those like really strong vocals, honestly, that will get me every time. So those are my top three. We heard Jenna's top three. So let us know on WhatsApp your top three or any local bands that you've got your eye on so we can have our eye on them too and get them into the studio.
1: Please.
0: So that's on WhatsApp at 0738670275. So catch us on WhatsApp with your top bands. And here is a little bit of Lacuna. This is Shelly by Lacuna.

0: All right, all right. That was Shelly by Lacuna. We are Cordless on Sunny G Radio with what's new now and next in the local Glasgow scene. We're usually joined by a musical guest, but this week has been all about summer festivals. We talked Transmet, we talked Prima, and now we're going to talk maybe what festival we'd like to see, what headliners we'd like to see.
1: Dream Festival.
0: Yeah, Dream Festival.
1: Crazy.
0: Every week, Jenna asks our band how they would build their Dream Festival, and usually they choose headliners that are dead.
1: So yeah, I know, but as you should, exactly. Mm-hmm. So way we do this is venue, headliners, and then the dream name as
0: dream
1: well.
0: Name, yeah.
1: So, Malin, do you want to start off with the dream name?
0: Dream name? I have not thought about this until this moment, but
1: I think we have to go cordless. Just cordless.
0: Cordless-faced.
1: Cordless-faced. Or sunny cordless.
0: Sunny cordless.
1: Or... keep it simple.
0: Artificial lights, know. You know, like artificial sun. To
1: yeah,
0: sure that.
1: Yeah.
0: Mm-hmm. Yeah. Okay, Jenna, let's go venue.
1: I think for our scale, we have to keep it small and support the local gig venues. I'm going to say Hug and Pint on Great Western Road because
0: yes.
1: I love
0: great,
1: it in there.
0: Great, great, great venue. Perfect for a day festival.
1: Oh, yeah.
0: I do. My heart goes out to day festivals. I just think that's a blast. And good for my attention span and tiredness levels. One
1: yes.
0: One day is amazing for
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0: me.
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0: yeah.
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Love, Sonny Govan, hip hip hooray!

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feel the freedom. Awake, back from it. Now it's open. Let me tell you, but yeah. Grace growing faster than my seed, seal that cavity.

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in an hour of change and challenge, in a decade of hope and fear, in an age of both knowledge and ignorance. The greater our knowledge increases, the greater our ignorance unfolds. The eyes of the world now look into space. To the moon, and to the planets beyond. And we have vowed that we shall not see it governed by a hostile flag of conquest, but by a banner of freedom and peace.

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British explorer George Mallory, who was to die on Mount Everest, was asked why did he want to climb it. He said, because it is there. The space is there. And we're going to climb it. God's blessing on the most hazardous and dangerous and greatest adventure.

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All the way from Trench Town, Jamaica, Bob Marley, Wales, come on!

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